0: Carla Bonoff with Home. A conversation with Bedouin when we come back on World Cafe.
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1: The meaning being transformed from the original one of a pungent odor to a redefined meaning of a strong distinctive groove.
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0: This is World Cafe. I'm Raina Duras. What are some of the things that immediately take you back to your childhood? Could be the theme music to a TV show your parents used to watch that you would hear from the other room, or the taste of a popsicle in summertime, or maybe the smell of chlorine after swimming. Those simple little things that give you that beautiful, bittersweet feeling of nostalgia. Today, I'm talking to singer-songwriter Bedouin, whose fourth album, Neon Summer Skin, is a meditation on childhood. But more than that, it's a meditation on what it means to leave childhood behind, how you could never really go back. Bedouin, whose real name is Asneev Korkijian, spent much of her childhood in Saudi Arabia, and she will talk about her own relationship to nostalgia and memory, and what it's like when home isn't just one place, but more of a feeling. Our conversation is in just a few moments. First, Neon Summer Skin. It's Bedouin with On My Own.

0: the title track from Bedouin's new album, Neon Summer Skin. It is so beautiful. That album is out now. Bedouin has been here with me talking about it. Thank you so, so much for being here.
1: Thank you. It's such an honor. Thank you.
0: I'm Raina Duris, back in a moment with more World Cafe.
2: 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Support also comes from John Griffin in honor of the Kentucky Sierra Club, hosting a Great Rivers Scholarship Benefit Saturday, September 26th at the CFSB on Sycamore to raise funds for Murray State students majoring in environmental sustainability. There's a buffet, silent auction, and live music from the Todd Hill Trio. Ticket information at 615-351-8173.
0: If you ever find yourself taking a road trip with Kevin Morby, you will want to give yourself some extra time to get to your final destination. I'm Raina Duris. This is World Cafe. Kevin Morby loves to stop in tiny towns along the way on a trip. The kind of towns you might skip if you're actually trying to get somewhere else. He will get out of the car. He will walk down the main streets. He will visit the bars and he'll do some people watching. And that is what this song is about. All those lives happening in all those little American towns that dot the map all across the country. It's called 100,000. Kevin Morby on World Cafe. Pretty.

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We're part of the educational mission of Murray State University. Good evening, it's 8 o'clock. World Cafe continues.

You might not think you have a ton of time in your morning routine for creative pursuits, but sometimes great things can emerge even when you're rushing around. That's how this new one from the War on Drugs came about.

0: That's Orville Peck, Too Little Too Late from his new album Mule. He's back out on the road for the first time in a while. Plays Bonner, Montana this weekend. Live from the Archives is next on World Cafe.
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0: Hey, I'm Rena. This is World Cafe. Last hour was talking a lot about home with Bedouin. You can find that conversation if you missed it in our archives at worldcafe.org. And it is to the archives. We're headed now for live from the archives for this song about missing home. And if you have ever been on a long trip by yourself, especially, you know, like a work trip or something like that, you know that those last few days before you get to go home and finally see your family and your partner and your pets, those last few days can feel so, so long. And those are the days Ray LaMontagne is singing about here. This is Three More Days, live from the archives on World Cafe.

0: Waiting on a Friend, the Rolling Stones. And all you have to wait is about 1 minute for a new song from your friends at This Is Lorelei on World Cafe.
1: Thank you.
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5: Its name originated in the 50s when funk and funky were used increasingly as adjectives in the context of soul music.
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0: Hey, you're listening to World Cafe. I'm Raina Duris. Two songs for you next that feature young people with very dramatic accessories. First one is from This Is Lorelei, a brand new song from them called The Kid with the Crown on World Cafe.

0: What a finale to this edition of World Cafe. Adele, Set Fire to the Rain. Thank you so much for letting me hang out with you today and play some records with you. I always really enjoy getting to soundtrack a little part of your day. Thanks also to our affiliate stations across the country who bring this show to you. We produce it at WXPN at the University of Pennsylvania in Philadelphia. I'm Raina Duris. 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
2: 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For WKMS, I'm Melanie A. Davis. Thanks for tuning in to World Cafe. We have two locally hosted music programs coming up next. First is the Jive House at 9, then it's the Liquid Moment at 10. 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

0: From WKMS Studio C, it's time for some funky, eccentric soul. It's time for the Jive House. Here's Brad and John.
1: Welcome to the Jive House. I'm John McMillan with Brad Robertson. Tonight, we give you music from Syl Johnson, Barbara Lynn, Black Joe Lewis, Luther Johnson, and the Meters, as well as Betty Harris.
2: In our first set, we get a bit of the King of Zydeco with Clifton Chenier and his Red Hot Louisiana Band. They give us Party Down from the Soul Jazz compilation of New Orleans Funk. We stick with New Orleans with Johnny Adams, and he adds, You Make a New Man Out of Me.
1: Let's kick this week's show off with a cut from the late Sharon Jones and the Dap Kings from their 2005 release, Naturally. 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

0: Betty Harris closing our opening set with Roger Pony, and Freddie King gave us the Texas Flyer.
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0: African Music Machine through the break with the DAP. Luther Johnson ahead in our second set with Women Don't Lie, and the Meters join us from the title cut of their Fire on the Bayou release.
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0: It's like Joe Lewis there with Sugarfoot. Before that, Houston, Texas native Eloise Law gave us Love Factory, and Dojo Cuts added Mamacita.
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0: The Bamboos helping us through the break with Golden Road. Ahead, we have Macy Gray with Why Didn't You Call Me, and Dolores Ely and the Kenyattas gave us guitar and oar.
1: Let's get our final set started with Beaumont, Texas singer-songwriter and somewhat of a rarity on our show for the time period, a female guitarist and a lefty at that. Her song, Oh Baby, We Got a Good Thing Going, was covered by the Rolling Stones, and her cut, You Left the Water Running, was covered by Otis Redding. Her name is Barbara Lynn, and she's given us I'm a Good Woman.

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1: I want it just like I like it. I want it just like.

0: Syl Johnson wrapping things up with Any Way the Wind Blows, and Lee Fields and the Expressions gave us How I Like It from the 2016 Special Night Release. I'm Brad Robertson.
1: And I'm John McMillan. Tracy Ross on the board tonight. Stephanie Nutter Osborne brought us in, and our theme music was provided by Charles Bradley and the Minahan Street Band. Be sure and join the discussion at facebook.com/thejivehouse. Thanks for joining us. Good night.
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That was Wailers band leader Aston Family Man Barrett with Cobra Style. Weirdly, the guy got the name Family Man way before he had kids. But apparently he was just basically like the dad of the group. But it turns out he went on to father 41 children. Not a bad legacy, when it also includes being the bassist for Bob Marley and the Wailers. It's those kind of interesting characters throughout musical history that we try to highlight here on Liquid Moment. I'm your host and resident crate digger, Derek Operly, and you're listening to WKMS. Coming up, some Chicago R&B, a little bit of D.D. Bridgewater, and some modern jazz. But we're going to kick things off with some Fortet. Here's Three Drums.

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1: Before the break, that was Misha Panfilov with Alegre M Movimento. He's a wonderful Estonian composer and band leader. He has this cool group called Pinga Pinga, but he also puts out a bunch of stuff under his own name, like this. And this is off his great record, Atlantico. Before that was some D.D. Bridgewater, Love Vibrations, a cover of a Horace Silver song. Earlier in the break, Erasmus Hall with Think Positively. Weirdly, that's a group of musicians, no one in it is named Erasmus Hall, and that set started off with 3 drums by Fortet, a cut off his latest record. Coming up, some Rashika Nair and some Primal Scream. If you don't know him, don't worry, it's not what it sounds like. But the set's gonna start right here with October Country. It's Cowboys and Indians.

0: Just what is it that you want to do?
1: Well, we want to be free. We want to be free to do what we want to do. And we want to get loaded. And we want to have a good time. And that's what we're going to do.
2: Well, wait, baby, let's go.
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4: That last track you heard was Primal Scream with Loaded, one of the dancier numbers off the Scottish troublemakers Screamadelica record. Before that, Rashika Nair with The Trembling of Glass. And the set started with October Country, a 60s LA pop group, and their track Cowboys and Indians. Coming up, some West Coast folk and some pedal steel magic from Pete Drake and the Willis Brothers. But first, here's a jazz take on a Beach Boys song. It's Bill Frisell with Surfer Girl.

That was Satisfied Mind by Pete Drake and the Willis Brothers, their own spin on that country standard. Before that was Hoyt Axton with Way Before the Time of Towns. If you don't know him, he was Billy's dad in Gremlins, but he also sang a couple songs. And that set started off with Bill Frisell and Surfer Girl, that great jazz guitarist. Thanks for listening to The Liquid Moment on WKMS. I'm your host, Eric Operly. Don't forget you can stream the latest episodes of The Liquid Moment on WKMS.org. You can also follow the show on Instagram. It's at The Liquid Moment. I post playlists there a couple weeks after that show runs and it's no longer streamable. That way you can find it and look it up and listen on your own. We're going to close things out with the great vibraphonist Roy Ayers and his group Roy Ayers Ubiquity. Here's the title track off his excellent 1975 record, Mystic Voyage.

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That's Walter Vonderlei at the Hammond organ, and Antonio Carlos Jobim's The Telephone Song. This is on the album Boss of the Bossa Nova, which came out in 1996. Welcome to the Retro Cocktail Hour, where the music is just always shaken, not stirred. I'm Daryl Brogdon, and somehow you found your way to the Underground Martini Bunker. If you can't hear the music, you're probably in the wrong bunker. In the hour ahead, we'll hear Holly Amber Church's album Tiki Lounge TV Themes, along with tunes by Mr. Moai and the Tiki Delights. Also, Mel Torme Goes Latin, the Asian Billie Holiday, and Tak Shindo's album Brass and Bamboo, which blends traditional Japanese instruments with a traditional big band. Get on in here and let the cocktails do the talking. Your seat at the bar awaits. On the Retro Cocktail Hour,

Mascanada, composed by Jorge Ben, and played there by pianist Dick Hyman on the album Brazilian Impressions. Thanks for joining us here at the Retro Cocktail Hour, where in just a bit we have something new from Mr. Moai's album Echoes of Exotica. Right now, Les Baxter. There's an album by Les that he did for the KPM label in the UK, Boogaloo in Brazil. This was 1970 and is probably one of the most collectible of Les Baxter's records. However, that isn't the whole story. It seems that Les recorded this album in the States around 1969, and before the KPM version, it came out here as African Blue on the GNP Crescendo label. The KPM version is absolutely identical, except for different track titles. For example, on Boogaloo in Brazil, this is called Pictures in the Sand. For African Blue, it's Flame Tree, Les Baxter and his orchestra.

That's Miser Lou, done there by Bettine Aviles and his orchestra on the Retro Cocktail Hour. He was a Puerto Rican singer who worked primarily in the 40s and 50s. He sang with Tito Puente's band and with Charlie Palmieri, and he led his own band, too. Before that, Pool of Love, composed by Les Baxter for his album The Sacred Idol, and played here by Mr. Moai and the Tiki Heads. It's on their new album, Echoes of Exotica, which you'll find at Bandcamp.com. Still to come, singer Ethel Azama, who worked in Honolulu nightclubs and was discovered there by Martin Denny. Also, Humberto Suarez and his Cuban strings. It's all just ahead here at the Retro Cocktail Hour. The Retro Cocktail Hour is on the air every week from right here at the Underground Martini Bunker on stations like WRVO Oswego, New York, WPVM Asheville, North Carolina, and KRCU Cape Girardeau, Missouri. 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

That's the theme song for Gilligan's Island, played by Holly Amber Church. It's on her new album, Tiki Lounge TV Themes. 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This is the Retro Cocktail Hour, and I'm Daryl Brogdon, always glad for the pleasure of your company, right here at the Underground Martini Bunker. Coming up, we've got a new one by the Tiki Delights, plus the album Olay. Basically, it's Mel Torme goes Latin, and it's ahead in the next half hour. Right now, it's Ethel Azama. She was a Hawaiian singer who started out at the Oasis nightclub in Honolulu around 1955. Soon, she was performing at the Cannon Club on Waikiki Beach, and it's there, apparently, that she was seen by Martin Denny, who was impressed enough to help get her an album deal with Liberty Records. The album is Exotic Dreams, produced by Martin Denny, and I suspect featuring members of his band as well. This is Shady Ladybird.

There's Humberto Suarez and his Cuban strings, Siguiéndote, which means following you. I guess that's a song for a stalker. Humberto was a Cuban pianist and arranger. Actually, he was an attorney for a brief time, but couldn't get the music out of his head. He later performed with a couple of different orchestras, as well as his own band, and the Cosmopolitan Orchestra, considered at the time to be one of the best big bands in Cuba. Hey, thanks so much for being here at the Underground Martini Bunker for another Retro Cocktail Hour. This is show number 1129. I'm Darryl Brogdon with Mel Torme, Monty Moya and the Surfers, and the Tokyo Panorama Mambo Boys. That's all in the next 30 minutes. Next, it's a new one by the Tiki Delights. It's on their album Magic is the Moonlight. Look for the Tiki Delights online at bandcamp.com. This is the Daiquiri Mambo.

Pablo Beltran Ruiz and his orchestra Fly Me to the Moon, right here for you on the Retro Cocktail Hour. This is on the album Caliente Caliente a Go-Go, 1966. Pablo was a Mexican band leader who composed the standard Quien Será, known in this country as simply Sway. Also, Monty Moya and the Surfers from their only album, Percussionata, 1963. Rumor has it that this is really vibraphonist Joe DiAguero, who later formed the Afro Blues Quintet. This album is like a Cal Jader record that Cal didn't make. In fact, we heard the band on Cal's tune Lucero. And ahead of that, Mel Torme with Billy May and the orchestra, The Rumba Jumps, a song by Johnny Mercer and Hoagy Carmichael. It's a tune from the album Olé, which came along in 1959. You're listening to the Retro Cocktail Hour, and we sure appreciate it. Daryl Brogdon here, my email's host@retrococktail.org. 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

Andy Pryor and the Night Owls with Hot Toddy, a tune composed by bandleader Ralph Flanagan in the early 50s. Coming up on the Retro Cocktail Hour, Tack Shindo from his classic album Brass and Bamboo. Up next, singer Teal Joy. Her real name was Elsie Itashiki, and she was from Washington State. Her first album, in which she sang in about 7 different languages, came out in 1957. 3 years later came her second and apparently last album, entitled Mood in Mink. Not quite sure what became of Teal Joy after that second album. She did some TV in the late 50s, but after that last album seems to have retired from showbiz. Here she is on the first album with a song called Deed I Do on the Retro Cocktail Hour.

0: The Tokyo Panorama Mambo Boys, Bongo Tengoku, which means Bongo Heaven, here on the Retro Cocktail Hour. These guys were around in the mid-90s. They got back together briefly in the mid-2000s, but I don't know if they're still performing or if they've just moved on to other things. Before that, The Lights of Hong Kong, done by the Budapest Radio Orchestra. This sounds a lot like a theme for a movie. It originated on the album Colors and Sound, which is on the library label Apollo Sound over in the UK. And we heard Tak Shendo and his orchestra with Caravan. It's on the album Brass and Bamboo, 1960, where Tak Shendo combines traditional Japanese instruments with a big band. The album was successful enough, I guess, that it led to a follow-up, Accent on Bamboo, later in 1960. Well, this is the Retro Cocktail Hour. I'm Daryl Brogdon. Looks like we have come to the end of this particular hour. Thank you for being here. Hope you'll join us again here at the Underground Martini Bunker. Meantime, we're online at retrococktail.org.
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0: Hey, it's Daryl Brogdon again here at the Underground Martini Bunker. You know, the Retro Cocktail Hour just turned 30 years old, and to celebrate, we've come out with a brand new 30th anniversary t-shirt, and you can get yours at our online store. 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

That is Nico Gomez and his orchestra, Manhattan Mambo, beginning another round of the Retro Cocktail Hour. Nico Gomez was really a Dutch composer-arranger named Josef van het Groenewoud. As Nico Gomez, he fronted a Latin band that did a bunch of records in Europe during the 1970s and 80s. So, welcome to the Retro Cocktail Hour, where the music is always served up shaken, not stirred. Daryl Brogdon here, and we're together again at the Underground Martini Bunker, which is so secret, even the olives need a security clearance. In this hour, we'll hear some Italian exotica with the Benny Silver Stereo Orchestra. Not only that, but there's the exotic sounds of Tiki Joe's Ocean and the Voodoo Organist. Plus, we'll hear the exotic percussion and brilliant brass of the John Evans Big Band. Time to duck, cover, and order another martini. It's the Retro Cocktail Hour.

Vaughn Monroe and his orchestra, they were doing the mambo on the Retro Cocktail Hour. Before that, the Don Amore Orchestra with Frenesi. That's on an album called Latin Holiday. It was part of a series of albums from RCA Victor entitled For Hi-Fi Living. And Don Amore is a totally made-up name. I have no idea who this really is. Later on, we'll give a listen to Martin Denny in a live performance on Armed Forces Radio circa 1964. Next, it is the Benny Silver Stereo Orchestra. This is apparently an Italian band, but no idea about this guy Benny Silver. There was an Italian singer by that name a number of years ago. He did a handful of records, but I don't know if it's the same guy or not. Here's Panama.

I know a lot of you folks must have had a tour of duty at one time or other over in the islands and may have seen us. And if you recall, one of the first tunes, if you have our records or heard this one, it was our very first, and it got us started in the recording field. It was a real lucky one for us. It was called Quiet Village.

That's the John Evans Big Band, joined by the percussionist known as Chaino, for Temptation, right here on the Retro Cocktail Hour. This is from the album Exotic Percussion and Brilliant Brass, 1961. There were a series of these albums, all with covers that mimic the look of album covers from Command Records. And the band is really the Francis Bay Big Band from Europe, here renamed the John Evans Band, with an assist from the legendary percussionist Chaino. Also, we heard Martin Denny in Quiet Village in a live performance at Elmendorf Air Force Base in Alaska in 1964. It's the only known live recording of a performance by the Denny Band. You've got the Retro Cocktail Hour, where in just a few we'll hear a song inspired by composer Eden Abbez, performed by singer Pietro Wexton and Hecate's Angels. Our show is on the air every week on over 100 stations around the globe, including KCNP, Chickasaw Community Radio, Ada, Oklahoma, WTIP, Grand Marais, Minnesota, and WSKG Classical in Binghamton, New York. 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

Tiki Joe's Ocean, with another tune from their new album, Reflections in the Surf. We heard Temple Bells, composed by Frank Hunter and featured on his classic album, White Goddess, back in the early 1960s. Find out more about this album at TikiJoesOcean.com. It's the Retro Cocktail Hour, and in the next half hour, we'll hear from the Voodoo Organist, the Bel Air Voices, and Barbara Moore, whose voice has graced a number of production library albums, as well as movies, TV, and commercials. Here's something now called West of Eden, commemorating the composer of Nature Boy, Eden Abbez. This is singer Pietro Wexton and Hecate's Angels on the Retro Cocktail Hour.

That's Frank Cordell and his orchestra from an album called Sweet and Dry, with The Moon Was Yellow on the Retro Cocktail Hour. Frank Cordell was a British composer and band leader for a time in the late 50s, early 60s. He was the music director at the record label HMV, His Majesty's Voice. Ahead of that, Voodoo Moon, done by Ted Auletta from his album Exotica, 1962. Ted was the music director at the famous Hawaiian Room, located in New York City's Lexington Hotel. And there was the Voodoo Organist with Dry Martinis and Wet Bikinis. It's from the album Organ Voodoo, which came along in 2014 on Dionysus Records. Hey, thanks for hanging out with us here at the Underground Martini Bunker, home of the Retro Cocktail Hour. I'm Darryl Brogdon with the fabulous singer Barbara Moore, coming up in this half hour. Many thanks to all our Retro Cocktail Hour stations around the world. 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A reminder that we are on Facebook. Also, you can follow me on Instagram at Retro Cocktail Hour. And, of course, Retro Cocktail Radio, that's streaming 24/7 with continuous episodes from the archives. 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

The Bel Air Voices, along with Strings Unlimited and Lady Luna. It would seem the Bel Air Voices only did this one album, which is called Swonderful. The Strings Unlimited, however, were quite prolific, with at least a couple of dozen records made in the 1970s and beyond. In just a bit, on the Retro Cocktail Hour, we'll hear from vocalist Barbara Moore, who was a backup singer for Dusty Springfield early in her career and then branched out to become a composer, arranger, and choral conductor. Well, here's a TV theme now that may be recognizable to listeners in the UK. It was written by Reg Whale, and it was used for many years as the theme music for a British TV cooking show, Farmhouse Kitchen. This is Fruity Flutes on the Retro Cocktail Hour.

On the Retro Cocktail Hour, that's Barbara Moore, Smooth and Soft. Barbara wore a lot of hats in the music biz. She was a singer, composer, conductor, arranger, etc. She worked with Elton John, Glenn Campbell, and Dusty Springfield, and her voice is featured in lots of TV shows and movies. For example, it's Barbara whose voice is featured on the well-known theme music for TV's The Saint. Also in that set, New Look, done by the European Soundstage Orchestra. This was done for one of the English production libraries, most likely KPM. Well, here we are, nearly at the end of the hour. I'm Darryl Brogdon. Thank you kindly for joining us this week and every week for the music that's shaken, not stirred, on the Retro Cocktail Hour. Want to get in touch? My email is host@retrococktail.org. And by the way, at our online store, you'll find our 30th anniversary t-shirts, cocktail glasses, sweatshirts, key fobs, and more. 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We're going to leave you now with Shorty Rogers and his orchestra. This is on one of the Stereo Workshop albums done by Warner Brothers Records in the early 1960s. I think, all told, there were only four of these albums. Think of it as Warner Brothers' answer to RCA's Stereo Action series. Here's Lover.

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5: President Donald Trump welcomed his Chinese counterpart Xi Jinping to the White House in the full glare of the world's TV cameras, with talks on trade, tariffs and artificial intelligence going on behind closed doors. We'll assess the US's China policy with a former senior director for China and Taiwan affairs at the White House National

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5: BBC World Service, it's 8 o'clock GMT. This is Oliver Conway with the newsroom. At a White House dinner, President Trump heaps praise on the visiting Chinese leader Xi Jinping.
6: President Xi and I both understand that we represent different systems, but the ties between our people endure, and we've never gotten along better.
5: We have the latest on the renewed conflict in northern Ethiopia.
7: Last night, telecommunications got knocked out. This is a very cash-poor society. There's not a lot of paper currency. Everybody who needs to purchase anything is going to find that to be very difficult right now.
5: The Philippine president pardons a former domestic worker who spent years on death row in Indonesia. And
8: it seems almost magical that you can do things that quickly, but this adds a whole new level of information that will guide the surgeon, allow us to make more accurate decisions.
5: A new test for brain tumours that can slash diagnosis time to just 2 hours. First, our top stories.
9: BBC News with Moira Alderson. President Trump has hosted the Chinese leader Xi Jinping and his wife for a state banquet at the White House, describing them as truly outstanding, amazing people. Mr. Trump acknowledged the two countries had different systems, but said they were getting on better than ever before. Our business reporter Ijoma Ndukwe says despite discussions, there are still ideological differences.
10: I think what's also worth highlighting is the difference in stance to AI between President Trump and President Xi. We know that Donald Trump wants to adopt a more hands-off approach to regulating the development of AI. And he's also played down warnings that AI could threaten humanity. And that's in stark contrast to Xi Jinping, who's urged for global regulation and cooperation. And when the leader arrived in Washington, he made quite pointed remarks about the importance of control over the technology remaining firmly in human hands.
9: Meanwhile, reporters from CNN and MS Now say

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1: Bans major news outlets, then a federal judge reverses him, for now. On the Friday News Roundup, the battle over press freedom in Washington. Plus, new midterm polling spells trouble for Trump and Republicans. GOP Senator Susan Collins faces big corruption allegations and new questions over accountability for ICE. All next time on 1A.
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0: Coming up on Morning Edition, Israel's Prime Minister Benjamin Netanyahu addressed the UN General Assembly yesterday amid growing criticism of his government. And nearly $100 million that Congress appropriated for teen pregnancy prevention is in limbo. And about 50 organizations have already had their grants cut.
1: We will have to lay off staff, and there will be youth that go without sex ed.
0: More on a lawsuit in federal court challenging the terminations. That's coming up in about 25 minutes at the top of the hour right here on WKMS. 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The next meeting is tomorrow, September the 26th, at the Graves County Public Library in Mayfield, Kentucky, featuring programming about Alvin Barkley by the Honorable Shay Nickel. More about becoming a member at JacksonPurchaseHistoricalSociety.org.

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1: Hey, this is Asia, station manager here at WKMS, and I just wanted to take a minute to say thank you so much for your support this past week. 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

0: It's Friday, September 25th. Mark Hamill turns 75 years old today. News is next.
1: Live from NPR News in Washington, I'm Corva Coleman. Chinese President Xi is continuing his state visit to the U.S. President Trump held a state dinner for him at the White House last night. That followed their day of meetings. Neither Xi nor Trump directly answered questions about whether Taiwan came up during their discussions. But as Ashish Valentine reports from Taipei, Taiwan is emphasizing its right to self-determination.
2: Following the full day of meetings between Xi and President Trump, China's Ministry of Foreign Affairs released their readout of Xi Jinping's remarks. Xi reportedly expressed hope that the U.S. would oppose Taiwan independence and handle the Taiwan issue prudently. Taiwan's Ministry of Foreign Affairs responded to Xi's remarks in a statement, saying Taiwan's future can only be decided through democratic means. Taiwan's President Lai Ching-te said in a speech last week that faced with the escalating threat from China, his responsibility is to ensure Taiwan is better prepared. Part of that agenda, he said, is raising defense spending to 5% of GDP by 2030. For NPR News, I'm Ashish Valentine in Taipei.
1: With the November midterm elections less than 6 weeks away, more Republicans are distancing themselves from President Trump. NPR's Elena Moore says the GOP is seeking to hold on to a slim majority in Congress amid the president's low approval ratings.
3: A handful of Republicans are breaking with Trump on key issues, like the war with Iran. This week, multiple Senate candidates running in competitive races called for the conflict to end, including Mike Rogers in Michigan.
4: Michigan families are struggling with the price of everyday life. Groceries cost too much. We have to bring prices down. The war with Iran needs to end, and end quickly.
3: Trump's been looming large throughout this midterm cycle, and he's repeatedly told supporters to vote like he's on the ballot. But that could hurt his party. According to the latest NPR PBS News Marist poll, a plurality of registered voters, 45%, say they're voting against him. Elena Moore, NPR News.
1: Israeli Prime Minister Benjamin Netanyahu delivered his remarks yesterday to the UN General Assembly. Many other world leaders this week have sharply criticized his government. NPR's Kat Lonsdorf reports Netanyahu has responded to the criticism.
5: He downplayed settler violence against Palestinians in the occupied West Bank, saying it was the work of 150 juvenile delinquents. The UK recently said such settler attacks and land grabs amount to, quote, ethnic cleansing. Netanyahu rejected claims that Israel has committed genocide in Gaza, something that's come up repeatedly from other world leaders this week. He also accused the media of not telling the, quote, truth about what's happening in Gaza. But just a reminder, Israel has not allowed outside journalists to enter Gaza to independently report in almost 3 years, the entirety of this war.
1: NPR's Kat Lonsdorf. This is NPR.
6: For WKMS News, I'm Daniel Hurt. It is 8:04. Bigfoot may be known for hiding deep in the woods, but this weekend he will be hard to miss in downtown Owensboro. Hope Heffley with member station WKYU has more on the inaugural Blue Bridge Squatch Fest.
7: The first ever Blue Bridge Squatch Fest comes to Owensboro tomorrow. The event will feature activities like a cryptid costume and calling contest, a car show, live bluegrass music, and a variety of food and retail vendors. Event organizer Fred Chisholm says he's been working on putting this together for around 5 years. Chisholm says he's been involved with Bigfoot cryptozoology for around 6 years now and has attended multiple seminars and conventions dedicated to cryptids. Chisholm says the event's goal is to provide fall activities for families and cryptid enthusiasts. He also says that much of the festival is dedicated to supporting charity.
8: A lot of the vendors there are nonprofit or charitable organizations. The car show is going to a cancer fundraiser. There'll be an auction there on some items for Parkinson's. Scrub Out Cancer will be there. Veterans Administration will be there.
7: Events are planned from 9 a.m. to 6 p.m. at the Kentucky Soundstage. I'm Hope Heffley in Bowling Green.
6: Governor Andy Beshear's Super PAC is pumping money into gubernatorial races in Georgia and New Mexico. According to the Kentucky Lantern, the latest Federal Elections Commission filings show In This Together contributed $100,000 to a committee supporting Democrat Keisha Lance Bottoms in the Georgia governor's race. Bottoms, a former mayor of Atlanta, is running against Republican Rick Jackson. The Georgia contribution is one of the largest yet from Beshear's Super PAC. In New Mexico, the group threw a $25,000 gift to a committee supporting former U.S. Representative Deborah Holland in the race.

0: Coming up on Morning Edition, the late Catholic Bishop Fulton Sheen moves one step closer to sainthood with his beautification. Sheen is best known for hosting radio and television programs for over four decades. And Oprah Winfrey had an aha moment at the venue in Las Vegas known as The Sphere.
1: You could use this place to take people to the edge of space.
0: Winfrey's aha moment comes to The Sphere in April. More on this two-hour experience that's coming up in about 10 minutes right here on WKMS. 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

0: 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We are part of the educational mission of Murray State University. 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The work starts with worship each Sunday morning. More about their ministry and outreach at fpcmurray.com. Good morning. It's 9 o'clock. I'm Daniel Hurt, and 1A is coming up next.
1: The president bans the press for stories he doesn't like. The court says, for now, that's not how the Constitution works. For the president, is no news good news? From WAMU and NPR in Washington, this is 1A. I'm Todd Zwillick. Today on the News Roundup, a federal judge orders news outlets back into the White House, but coverage of the president has not returned to normal. We'll hear why it's not over yet. Plus, new polls give Democrats an edge in the upcoming midterms, but the GOP has loads of cash, and they're unloading it in races everywhere. How excited should Dems really be about the state of the race? Later, China's President Xi comes to Washington for some big optics, and there's bombshell reporting.

0: about 2 decades. Investors who lend money to the government are demanding bigger returns, in part to offset the effects of stubborn inflation. AAA says the average price of gasoline rose about a penny a gallon overnight, while the price of diesel fuel dipped by a similar amount. Scott Horsley, NPR News, Washington.
1: The United Arab Emirates is the latest country to suspend flights from Iran. NPR's Aya Batraoui reports this comes after the U.S. threatened penalties on countries that provide fueling, landing, or ticket sales to Iranian airlines.
2: The UAE's Aviation Authority announced the suspension of Iranian airlines to and from the country, citing a U.S. ban on these carriers from using airports around the world. Iran's state news agency, ISNA, also confirmed that flights to the United Arab Emirates were canceled as of Thursday. It's a blow to people in Iran who rely on Dubai's busy international airport for connecting flights. The UAE is also a frequent tourist destination for Iranians. Turkey, another key destination for Iranian travelers, has also suspended flights to and from Iran. And this week, the UAE's central bank suspended the local branches of Iran's national bank from being able to send or receive money from Iran. The bank's customers are mostly Iranians living abroad or businesses with ties to Iran. Aya Batraoui, NPR News, Dubai.
1: Attorneys for the family of a young man who died in Mississippi continue to raise questions about his death. A grand jury recently declined to issue indictments in the case of 18-year-old Nolan Wells. It declared his death to be consistent with accidental drowning. Elise Gregg with the Gulf States Newsroom says the family is highlighting data from Wells' cell phone.
3: Forensic investigator Andrew Garrett at a press conference in Orlando talked through findings from the cell phone extraction.
4: Things were deleted on the phone from the time he last had the phone up until the time that his parents got the phone.
3: Garrett and his team have been working with attorney Ben Crump in his office. They combed through phone data, including Snapchat messages and group conversations. And what they eventually found appears to contradict earlier statements by the Jackson County prosecutor, who said a preliminary report indicated no messages were deleted since Wells' last use. For NPR News, I'm Elise Gregg in Jackson, Mississippi.
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5: For Kentucky Public Radio, I'm Michael Collins. Eastern Kentucky University has launched the new school year with a $6 million deficit. According to university officials, the school's tuition revenue is about $2 million less than predicted, and rising health care costs have left the funding $4 million shy of expectations. EKU President David McFadden says the shortfall is a small percentage of the school's overall $430 million budget.
6: While it is not significant, it'll have an impact, but this is not the first time, and we are not the only university who's navigating downward pressures on revenues and upward increases on fixed costs.
5: He says tuition revenue faces challenges as higher education institutions see declining enrollment, in part due to a small traditional college-age population. Bigfoot may be known for hiding deep in the woods, but this weekend he'll be hard to miss in downtown Owensboro. Hope Heffley with member station WKYU has more on the inaugural Blue Bridge Squatch Fest.
7: The first ever Blue Bridge Squatch Fest comes to Owensboro tomorrow. The event will feature activities like a cryptid costume and calling contest, a car show, live bluegrass music, and a variety of food and retail vendors. Event organizer Fred Chisholm says he's been working on putting this together for around 5 years. Chisholm says he's been involved with Bigfoot cryptozoology for around 6 years now and has attended multiple seminars and conventions dedicated to cryptids. Chisholm says the event's goal is to provide fall activities for families and cryptid enthusiasts. He also says that much of the festival is dedicated to supporting charity.
8: A lot of the vendors there are nonprofit or charitable organizations. The car show is going to a cancer fundraiser. There'll be an auction there on some items for Parkinson's. Scrub Out Cancer will be there. Veterans Administration will be there.
7: Events are planned from 9 a.m. to 6 p.m. at the Kentucky Soundstage. I'm Hope Heffley in Bowling Green.
5: That's the statewide news at this hour. I'm Michael Collins in Bowling Green. This is Kentucky Public Radio.
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2: Thank you for keeping this radio on the air, for believing in this news, and for investing in this mission. There is no other place we'd rather be than building this community with you.

President Trump threatens to annihilate Iran, and Tehran responds on the next International Friday News Roundup. News from the UN General Assembly, including a proposal for Gaza and a push for diplomacy in Ukraine. Plus, Chinese President Xi comes to Washington, and the Democratic Republic of Congo is gripped by Ebola and running out of health workers. That's all next time on 1A.

0: 30-second ad repeats the phrase, love me.
1: America will never be a communist country.
0: In a letter demanding answers, Democratic Senator from New Hampshire Maggie Hassan says the ad appears to run afoul of federal prohibitions against using government funds for propaganda. A White House spokesperson described the ad as a public service announcement. Tamara Keith, NPR News.
2: The Department of Health and Human Services has nearly $100 million of unspent funding that is supposed to go to teen pregnancy prevention. And now there's less than a week to go in the 2026 fiscal year. This is according to a letter from 92 members of Congress sent to HHS today. NPR's Selena Simmons-Duffin has this exclusive report.
3: The Democratic Women's Caucus is demanding that the Trump administration restore dozens of teen pregnancy prevention grants it canceled suddenly in June. Representative Judy Chu of California is leading the effort.
4: This is a bipartisan program created by Congress with the clear intent of supporting evidence-based education models that help reduce teen pregnancy, sexually transmitted diseases, and other health risks for young people.
3: She says the Trump administration was trying to unilaterally remake the program to promote abstinence, but that is not Congress's intent. A federal judge is also considering a lawsuit brought by grantees that seeks to have the funding restored. Selena Simmons-Duffin, NPR News.
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5: For Kentucky Public Radio, I'm Michael Collins. Youth suicide deaths and emergency room visits for self-harm increased in Kentucky last year. That's according to a new report by the Kentucky Injury Prevention and Research Center. Hope Heffley with member station WKYU has more.
6: The Center at the University of Kentucky examined suicide, self-harm, and behavioral health trends across the state. It found 829 Kentuckians died by suicide in 2025. That's a 2% increase from the year before. There were also more than 3,400 emergency room visits for intentional self-harm, an increase of 12%. The report found larger year-to-year changes among young people. Suicide deaths among Kentucky youth increased 36% from 2024 to 2025, while emergency room visits for self-harm rose 20%. Children ages 10 to 13 saw a 25% increase in self-harm emergency room visits, with 357 visits last year compared with 285 in 2024. KIPRC says the youth number should be viewed alongside longer-term trends and cautions the data cannot explain what's driving the changes. I'm Hope Heffley in Bowling Green.
5: Since its founding in 2012, Country Boy Brewing has built tap rooms in Lexington, Louisville, and Georgetown. As Curtis Tate reports from member station WEKU, its latest location in Lexington's new entertainment district will open next month.
7: Country Boy's tap room at the Commons is beginning to take shape. It still needs drywall, a bar top, seating areas, and of course, beer. Pete Weiss, the beer brewer's marketing director, says its location in the new entertainment district will open in mid-October. There is a second-story space that may be used in the future.
8: So initially, we're just going to open up on this first level, get our feet underneath us, and then we've got some ideas for the second story here. Just haven't really put anything into motion yet until we get fully operational on this first floor.
7: Country Boy is part of the 42-acre mixed-use development dubbed the Commons under construction on Lexington's west side. The centerpiece of the complex, a 2,000-seat performance venue called The Rail, will be ready for concerts by early next year. I'm Curtis Tate in Lexington.
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10: I'm Todd Zwillick, and it's the international edition of the 1A News Roundup. The United Nations was founded post-World War II to promote a rules-based order, and the United States was at the center of that world order. That's why it's in New York, but today things are kind of different. This week, we heard the American president threaten to annihilate Iran. We'll get to that. And declare, to the winner go the spoils, which many people took as a boast of imperial coercion in Venezuela. We'll get to that, too. But first, all the news from the Chinese president's visit to Washington. In studio with us, Robbie Grammer. He's been at the White House covering Xi Jinping's state visit. He's now

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4: 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Good morning. It's 11 o'clock. I'm Daniel Hurt, and Sounds Good is coming up next.

0: Good morning. Welcome to Sounds Good for this Friday. I'm Tracy Ross. I've got an hour of great music ahead for you, including cuts from Question Mark and the Mysterians. I have Boy Genius and the Rolling Stones, the White Stripes, Johnny Cash, and many, many others. All that and more on Sounds Good, after news from NPR and Kentucky Public Radio.
1: Live from NPR News, I'm Lakshmi Singh. The U.S. Supreme Court has revived for now a federal data system the Department of Homeland Security revamped into a tool to check the citizenship of millions of Americans on voter rolls. The tool has mistakenly flagged some eligible voters as potential non-citizens. The news about the SAVE system comes as the Trump administration has been pouring resources into searching for non-citizens on voter rolls ahead of the upcoming midterm elections. Any impact on the midterms remains unclear. President Trump is hosting Chinese leader Xi Jinping for a third day. Great visit and great things for both countries, he says.
2: It's been just very, very productive.
1: However, NPR's Emily Feng reports that while Xi's first state visit to the U.S. in more than a decade was full of ceremony, it's widely described as light on substance.
3: Chinese leader Xi Jinping and his wife arrived at the White House and were welcomed by Trump and the First Lady. They're spending the afternoon here in the National Archives, where in the main foyer they'll walk past original copies of the Constitution, Declaration of Independence, and the Bill of Rights. An administration official says on temporary display is a letter sent from the Qing Dynasty to the U.S. during the 19th century, and a brick from the Great Wall of China is also on temporary display in the National Archives. Outside the archives, the faint chant of anti-China.

0: In Paris today, Israeli Prime Minister Benjamin Netanyahu returns to Israel today after a brief visit to New York to address the UN General Assembly. Here's NPR's Kat Lonsdorf.
1: As Netanyahu stepped up to the podium, dozens of diplomats in the audience stood and walked out. Netanyahu then referred to them as, quote, moral cowards. He celebrated and defended the U.S.-Israeli war in Iran and defended Israel against much of the criticism from many world leaders this week, calling them, quote, tyrants. Several accused Israel of genocide in Gaza, a claim Netanyahu rejected. The combative address comes as Netanyahu faces a tight election next month that will decide if he remains prime minister. His UN address was largely viewed as a campaign speech back home. Netanyahu met with very few world leaders while in New York, and notably not President Trump.
0: That's Kat Lonsdorf. It's NPR.
2: For Kentucky Public Radio, I'm Michael Collins. Eastern Kentucky University officials hope roughly $1 billion in investment by the state in recent years will help attract more students. Lily Burris with member station WEKU has more.
3: EKU has three large programs in the works with the intention of growing the student body and tuition revenues. The new aviation building and air traffic management programs recently received $5 million from the state in startup funds. The university also plans to launch a Doctor of Osteopathic Medicine program, currently coming in at $330 million, President David McFadden says.
4: We'll be nearing probably $1 billion of investment if we can secure that from the state. And it's just been a transformational season for EKU, transformational in what we do to serve students, transformational in how it impacts our local community, our region, and the state.
3: The third program, the Model Laboratory School, got off the ground with a nearly $150 million facility project. It is the largest single investment in EKU's history. EKU also receives funding from the state for non-capital needs. I'm Lily Burris in Richmond.
2: Some people spend the weekend watching football. Others spend it searching for Bigfoot. The first ever Blue Bridge Squatch Fest is coming to Owensboro tomorrow, inviting Bigfoot hunters, researchers, and enthusiasts to share their stories and sightings. The schedule includes guest speakers discussing research on cryptozoology, a cryptid costume contest, and a Bigfoot call competition. Event organizer Fred Chisholm says the event has been about 5 years in the making. He hopes it'll attract Bigfoot enthusiasts and skeptics alike.
5: It's people with curiosity, people that have experiences that they can't explain in the outdoors, sightings, noises, things like that. People just look for something to do on a Saturday in the fall when there's nothing else to do.
2: Live bluegrass music, retail and food vendors, and a car show will offer some extra fun with a bit less mystery. The festival runs from 9 a.m. to 6 p.m. tomorrow at the Kentucky Soundstage. 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

Good morning. Welcome to Sounds Good for this Friday. I'm Tracy Ross. I've got an hour of great music ahead for you, including cuts from Question Mark and the Mysterians. I have Boy Genius and the Rolling Stones, the White Stripes, Johnny Cash, and many, many others. Sunny this afternoon with a high in the upper 70s. Clear tonight with a low in the mid 50s and sunny skies tomorrow, a high near 75. Apparently, September 25th or 925 is unofficially Dolly Parton Day. That's the kind of mass movement that I can get behind, and I'll play along. Here is Dolly with 9 to 5.

0: That's Question Mark and the Mysterians, 96 Tears. Chicago with 25 or 6 to 4 and Dolly Parton, 9 to 5. Your Hearing Sounds Good on Murray State's 91.3 WKMS, radio supported by our listeners.
1: 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The Mayfield Enrichment Center hosts a community fish fry tomorrow from 2 to 6 at Dunbar Park. 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
2: This is Think History. I'm Bill Goodman. While Isaac Shelby is known as a Revolutionary War veteran, as Kentucky's first and fifth governor, and as a hero of the War of 1812, his other contributions to history are seldom discussed. Devoted to agriculture, Shelby was the founding president of the Kentucky Agricultural Society and chairman of the first board of trustees of Center College. In 1818, he and Andrew Jackson, acting on behalf of the federal government, negotiated the Jackson Purchase from the Chickasaw Indians, which enlarged Kentucky by approximately 2,000 square miles and Tennessee by 6,000 square miles. Counties in 9 states, 11 cities, and 3 military installations have been named in Isaac Shelby's honor. His patriotism is believed to have inspired the Kentucky state motto, "United we stand, divided we fall." He was fond of John Dickinson's The Liberty Song, which contains the line, "They join in hand, brave Americans all, by uniting we stand, by dividing we fall."
3: Think History is a production of Kentucky Humanities, where we've been telling Kentucky story for 54 years. Learn more at kyhumanities.org.
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0: 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I'm Tracy Ross. Thanks for spending part of your Friday with me today. I have songs in this set from Boy Genius and Phoenix. Here's Grizzly Bear with 2 Weeks.

0: Phoenix, 1901. We heard Tommy Two Tone with 8675309 and Boy Genius with $20. We heard the Rolling Stones with 19th Nervous Breakdown and Grizzly Bear with 2 weeks. 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Still here, still public, thanks to you.
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0: 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You're with Sounds Good. I'm Tracy Ross. Thanks for hanging out with me today. Let's begin this final set with Blur. This is Song 2.

0: This is the Bad Plus 1979 semifinalist. We are the Smashing Pumpkins with 1979 and Bob Marley with Three Little Birds. We are Johnny Cash with 13, the White Stripes with 300 mile per hour torrential outpour blues, and Blur brought us in Song 2. This is WKMS FM HD Murray, WKMD HD Madisonville, and WKMT Fulton with news and music at WKMS.org. We're part of the educational mission of Murray State University. Support comes from Murray State's Cinema International, presenting The Tallest Dwarf this week. The documentary explores the director's family history of partial dwarfism and works with a wide-ranging community of little people to examine and celebrate their culture. There's another free community showing tomorrow at 7 in Faculty Hall, Room 208. I'm Tracy Ross. Thanks for spending part of your Friday with me today on Sounds Good. Coming up after the news, it's Sounds Local with Daniel Hurt. Good afternoon, it's 12 o'clock.
1: Live from NPR News in Washington, I'm Lakshmi Singh. The U.S. Supreme Court has, for now, revived a federal data system the Trump administration revamped into a tool to check the citizenship of millions of registered voters. As NPR's Jude Jaffe Block reports, the tool had been used by some states before it was blocked by a federal judge for violating privacy protections.
2: The federal tool is called SAVE, and the Trump administration made major changes to it last year, including linking it to Social Security data for the first time. But the tool has mistakenly flagged some U.S. citizens as potential non-citizens, leading them to be taken off state voter rolls as a result. A federal judge in June said the modified version of SAVE trampled on the privacy rights of Americans and threatened the right to vote. But the Supreme Court lifted that block and opened the door for the new SAVE tool to be used in the lead-up to the election for individualized determinations of citizenship. Federal law bars systematic purges of voter rolls this close to an election. Jude Jaffe Block, NPR News.
1: Presidents Trump and Xi Jinping are not saying much publicly. They discussed U.S.-China tensions over trade, Taiwan, and artificial intelligence during business hours. But in public, the leaders of the world's two biggest economies have been light on details other than Xi's announcement of more meetings to come. NPR's Rob Schmitz has been covering Xi's first state visit to the U.S. in more than a decade.
3: President Trump and First Lady Melania Trump welcomed Xi and his wife Peng Liyuan for a tea at the White House. Xi framed the meetings as productive and substantive, while President Trump said the discussions would bring great things for both countries and that, quote, farmers will be happy. But neither leader elaborated on the details of what was actually discussed during roughly 3 hours of meetings on Thursday. Xi Jinping said he looked forward to meeting President Trump two more times this year, first at the APEC meeting in the Chinese city of Shenzhen in November, and again at the G20 meeting in Miami in December. Rob Schmitz, NPR News, Washington.
1: People on the Big Island.

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1: From Kentucky Public Radio, I'm Rick Reinhart. Questions linger at Davis County Public Library as two board nominees were rejected by the local fiscal court. It's the latest development in a long-running controversy surrounding library leadership and which books should be available to children. Michael Collins with member station WKYU has more.
2: The Davis County Fiscal Court rejected two nominees for the library board in tied votes last night. The Messenger Inquirer reports local banker Matthew Casebolt and former judge executive Al Mattingly were each considered for seats on the five-member board, but neither received enough votes for appointment. The votes are the latest development in a years-long dispute over the Davis County Public Library. More than 250 challenges were filed against library books and other materials last year, primarily over discussions of race and LGBTQ themes. The library reviewed hundreds of books in its juvenile and young adult collections this year after previous challenges led to some materials being moved to the adult section. State lawmakers also changed the appointment process this year as the library dispute was unfolding. The bill was sponsored by Owensboro Republican Senator Gary Boswell, whose district includes Davis County. The law removes the State Department for Libraries and Archives from the nomination process and gives elected county officials more control over library board appointments. The two library board seats remain vacant, but it's not clear where the appointment process goes now. I'm Michael Collins in Bowling Green.
1: Louder Than Guns is a documentary from Old Crow Medicine Show's Ketch Secor and journalist David Green. The title is from a song of the same name written by Secor after the deadly Covenant school shooting in Nashville in 2023. Interspersed with footage of the band in concert are open, sometimes difficult conversations about guns with people who hold varying perspectives. Green says they were looking for a way to bring people together and put politics aside to have an honest discussion.
3: The whole ethos of the film was using something like music, country music, to bring people together in one space, people who might never meet each other in any other ways.
1: A 60-minute version of the documentary is available to stream from PBS. I'm Rip Reinhart in Louisville. 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
5: Hello and welcome to Sounds Local. I am your host, Daniel Hurt, and we have got an hour of great local music for you ahead, as always. Today's episode features the solo singer-songwriter in a stripped-down acoustic format. You may hear some deep cuts or different versions of songs you may be used to hearing with a full band. So sit back and enjoy some music from all over our listening area, from Southern Illinois, West Kentucky, and Northwest Tennessee. Today, you will hear from Devin Metzger, Brian Rader, Heather Hammers, Lou Jaton, Luke Taylor, Nathan Blakelin, Melanie A. Davis, and more. But we are going to begin with a Southern Illinois artist. It's Chris Chamness with Concrete Skies.

0: You just heard Pennyroyal with Walk Away from their 2025 album Grit. Before that, you heard Daniel Niehoff doing a solo performance of Appalachian Cry from their 2019 album of the same name. Before that, you heard Brian Rader with a rare acoustic solo performance of Burt Reynolds' Painted Scars. That's off the Leonard the Band 2022 album, Leonard the Album, but this is a solo performance on my television program, Daniel Hurt Presents, all the way back in 2023. And we began the set with Chris Chamness and Concrete Skies. That is a 2022 single from the Southern Illinois artist. We'll be back with some more music in just a minute.
1: 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The Mayfield Enrichment Center hosts a community fish fry tomorrow from 2 to 6 at Dunbar Park. 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
0: 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Tickets are available now at artsinfocus.org. All right, let's get back with some more music. We're going to begin this set with Melanie A. Davis and Autopilot, performed live on my television show back in 2021. She was my first musical guest and performed this song on the program.

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0: You just heard Southern Illinois singer-songwriter Heather Hemmers performing Till the Day I Die. That is an upcoming song from an unreleased album. It's coming out in October, so you're going to want to be on the lookout for that. Before that, you heard Cat Holiday from Macanda, Illinois, singer-songwriter and guitarist performing Growing Wildflowers. That is a single through River to River Records, released in 2023. And before that, it was Devin Metzger performing Cemetery Song off of his Doom Folk Songs for the End of the World album, released in 2022. And before that, we began the set with Melanie A. Davis performing Autopilot from her 2020 album, Dear Diary, Do You Hate Me? We will be back with some more music in just a minute.
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0: 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The bike shop also sometimes hosts concerts, providing an all-ages space for local music. More about the next show can be found on social media at 13th Street Bike Shop. All right, we're going to jump into our last set here. This is Alonzo Pennington performing the song Welded Steel from his 2010 album A Better Man.

on. It's gonna hold on and on. 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Our love is solid from end to end. 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

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Shifter into third gear. We're getting out of here. 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

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I sit and wait for the call. Carry out over the intercom. Paper sack with the bread on top. Closing up around 10 o'clock.

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0: You are listening to Tim Payton and Time Powder. That is an unreleased Secular Pets song from their self-titled album. This is performed on my television show Daniel Hurt Presents in 2023. Before that, you heard Luke Taylor with Out of My Mind from the 2023 record Philbo. This is a rare solo performance on an acoustic set. And before that, you heard Lujiton with Three Letters. That is an unreleased song performed last year on my show. And before that, it was Nathan Blake Lynn with Future City Kid. That's from The Places I Used to Know, new songs from Old West Kentucky that came out in 2011. And we began the set with Alonzo Pennington and Welded Steel. This is WKMS-FM HD Murray, WKMD HD Madisonville, and WKMT Fulton, with news and music at WKMS.org. 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We hope you enjoyed this acoustic solo show. We hope you'll join us next time. It's 1 o'clock. I'm Daniel Hurt. You've been listening to Sounds Local, and Science Friday is coming up next.
1: What were the Americas like during the last ice age? Imagine giant Florida. I'm Flora Lichtman, and this is Science Friday. Coastlines have shifted a lot in the last 13,000 years, and many early human settlements are now underwater. Underwater archaeology is helping us piece together what life was like during the last ice age.
2: There would have been capybaras and beavers and short-faced bears and saber-toothed cats and people all over the place, kind of living in this really rich environment.
1: Plus, concerns about AI safety are growing. Two researchers explain the unintended consequences of training AI models and what questions remain. And wrapping up Climate Week with marine biologist and climate celeb, Ayanna Elizabeth Johnson. Don't go away. That's after this.
3: Live from NPR News, I'm Lakshmi Singh. Chinese President Xi Jinping says he plans to meet with President Trump twice more before the end of the year. Today he concluded his historic state visit to the U.S., saying little about whether he and Trump made any progress on their rivalries over AI, trade, Taiwan, or the war in Iran. With rising voter frustrations over surging fuel prices, NPR's Elena Moore says more Republican candidates are now calling for an immediate end to the conflict,
4: including Mike Rogers in Michigan.
5: Michigan families are struggling with the price of everyday life. Groceries cost too much. We have to bring prices down. The war with Iran needs to end, and end quickly.
4: Trump's been looming large throughout this midterm cycle, and he's repeatedly told supporters to vote like he's on the ballot. But that could hurt his party. According to the latest NPR PBS News Marist poll, a plurality of registered voters, 45%, say they're voting against him. Elena Moore, NPR News.
3: NPR's Kirk Sigler is also tracking the domestic fallout from the war and finds record-high diesel prices putting the squeeze on the Pacific Northwest loggers.
6: Diesel here in the timberlands of western Oregon is approaching $7 a gallon. Sean Smith owns Starfire Lumber, where logging trucks pull up daily after cutting trees on nearby private and federal lands.
7: The dozers and shovels and yarders and stuff they run consume ungodly amounts of fuel. I mean, you'll see 12 or 1,500 gallon tanker trailers at the logging site.
6: Smith says the industry is grappling with record diesel prices due to the closure of the Strait of Hormuz, which is making inflation even worse, just as lumber prices were starting to recover. Kirk Sigler, NPR News, Eugene, Oregon.
3: The Supreme Court's letting states use the Trump administration's SAVE database to check voter citizenship. Critics say the tools mistakenly flag some eligible voters as potential non-citizens. A federal appeals court has ruled that the Pentagon can blacklist Anthropic. NPR's John Ruwitch reports on the latest turn in a simmering dispute over how the military can use Anthropic's artificial intelligence models.
8: Anthropic makes the Claude family of AI models, and it said those models could not be used by the military for autonomous weapons or mass surveillance of Americans. The Pentagon, which had contracts with Anthropic, did not like being told what it could or could not do with the models. In March, it designated Anthropic as a national security supply chain risk. Anthropic challenged it in court, but the U.S. Court of Appeals in Washington, D.C. has now ruled 2-1 that the blacklisting is justified. The court says the Pentagon had ample support for the argument that it was a national security risk to keep using Claude because the product has encoded restrictions on how it can be used. Anthropic, which is a financial supporter of NPR, says it disagrees with the decision and is considering all options. John Ruwich, NPR News.
3: This is NPR.

0: for self-harm rose 20%. Children ages 10 to 13 saw a 25% increase in self-harm emergency room visits, with 357 visits last year compared with 285 in 2024. KIPRC says the youth number should be viewed alongside longer-term trends and cautions the data cannot explain what's driving the changes. I'm Hope Heffley in Bowling Green.
1: Eastern Kentucky University officials hope roughly $1 billion in investment by the state in recent years will help attract more students. Lily Burris has more.
2: EKU has three large programs in the works with the intention of growing the student body and tuition revenues. The new aviation building and air traffic management programs recently received $5 million from the state in startup funds. The university also plans to launch a Doctor of Osteopathic Medicine program, currently coming in at $330 million, President David McFadden says.
3: We'll be nearing probably $1 billion of investment if we can secure that from the state. And it's just been a transformational season for EKU, transformational in what we do to serve students, transformational in how it impacts our local community, our region, and the state.
2: The third program, the Model Laboratory School, got off the ground with a nearly $150 million facility project. It is the largest single investment in EKU's history. EKU also receives funding from the state for non-capital needs. I'm Lily Burris in Richmond.
1: And I'm Rip Reinhart in Louisville. 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
4: 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Duck.ai.
5: This is Science Friday. I'm Flora Lichtman. Later in the hour, calls for safe AI are mounting, but what does that mean exactly? Plus, the latest concussion science and how our understanding of concussions is changing how we treat them. But first, it's Climate Week in NYC. That's the annual summit where a bunch of climate nerds flood the city to brainstorm, commune, and consider all things climate. And as part of an onstage show produced by the media organization Grist, we sat down with Dr. Ayanna Elizabeth Johnson, one of the most prominent voices in the climate movement. She's a marine biologist by training, but as she saw the effects of the climate crisis intensify, she started to take on more public-facing advocacy work, and that work is expansive. She helped organize the March for Science. She founded a think tank focused on coastal cities. She started two podcasts about climate solutions, and she's published a couple of books, including, most recently, What If We Get It Right? So today, I'm excited to share that conversation, where we explore the state of the climate movement, solutions, and Ayanna's path to becoming one of the foremost climate thinkers. Dr. Ayanna Elizabeth Johnson, welcome to Science Friday.
6: I'm so pleased to be here. I love science. I love Fridays. I love the radio.
5: And our show.
6: Mm-hmm.
5: So I know that solutions are your jam. Are you a glass half full kind of person?
6: No.
5: Really?
6: No. I find it to be like very disconcerting and also sort of hilarious that everyone assumes I'm an optimist.
5: Your book's called What If We Get It Right?
6: It's a question. It's like a huge question mark. I love that we have climate solutions. We have so many that are like ready to deploy, ready to implement in every city, in every town, in every rural area across the world, in the oceans, forests, agriculture, buildings, transportation. We have so many solutions. Will we implement them quickly enough to address the crisis that we face? I have no idea, right? There's so many political headwinds. There's so much like entrenched interests and lobbyists from the fossil fuel industry and our freaking government, Congress, the Republican Party is the party of climate denial now, right? Our president says climate change is a hoax, right? So there's no reason to assume that we're going to get it right. But there is a possibility that we could get it more right than it would be if we did not bother to try, which is like the secret title of the book, which would not have become a bestseller. What if we get it as right as is still possible? Because, you know, species are already going extinct. The planet is already warmer. Sea level is already rising. Ice is already melting, right? Like, we don't have a time machine among the things that we've invented to help address this crisis. So I'm not an

0: 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We're part of the educational mission of Murray State University. I'm George Eldred. Thanks for listening. Science Friday continues.
1: Concussions are a major concern for football players. What about for the rest of us? I'm Flora Lichtman, and this is Science Friday. A look at the emerging science of concussions and how to treat them with the former neurologist for the New York Giants.
2: You do not have to hit your head to have a concussion. I cannot tell you how many whiplash concussions we see.
1: Plus, the challenges of inventions that bring hard electronics into the soft, squishy, biological world.
3: There are a lot of failures. I mean, you're swimming in failures most of the time, and you're just like scrambling around trying to find something that works.
1: And new treatments for celiac disease. We'll see what's in the pipeline. Don't go away. That's after this.
4: Live from NPR News, I'm Lakshmi Singh. More meetings to come. One of the main messages out of Chinese leader Xi Jinping's first state visit to the United States in more than 10 years. President Trump says he and Xi plan to meet again in China in November, then again the following month when Xi returns to the U.S. Here's NPR's Emily Fang.
5: Trump and Xi Jinping visited the National Archives on the last day of the Chinese leader's state visit, where Trump said his meetings with Xi the day before.
6: We had a great meeting. We had a really good meeting.
5: Were very good. Trump then posted on social media that he and Xi will meet again at the Asia-Pacific Economic Coordination Summit in southern China in November, as well as in Miami, where the G20 Leaders Summit will be held the month after. That would mean the two men will have formally met in person four times this year, an ambitious diplomatic push to stabilize ties despite real tensions. Asked whether the war with Iran was raised with China, Trump nodded in acknowledgement but didn't offer details. China has been a big supporter of Iran, buying up the majority of Iran's oil exports before the war. Emily Fang, NPR News, Washington.
4: As we head into the first weekend of fall, the season's first major storm is taking shape. Massachusetts and New York are among the states bracing for a nor'easter that's expected to bring heavy rain and coastal flooding to parts of the East Coast. Meanwhile, Hawaii is bracing for its third hurricane in a matter of weeks, with Hurricane Nolo approaching the islands. Meteorologist Mark Elliott spoke to NPR's Here and Now.
7: It's not only unusual, I'd say it's very unusual. I think a lot of people assume that Hawaii sees hurricanes all the time, but there's only been six hurricanes in recorded history that have passed within 50 miles before this year. So the fact that we've already had two more this year and now a close approach from Nolo means it's, what, 2 to 3 decades worth of hurricanes in just 1 year? It's very odd to see.
4: Pope Leo is on a 4-day marathon visit to France that includes huge outdoor masses and an address to European leaders. NPR's Eleanor Beardsley reports the Pope is extremely popular in this traditionally Catholic and staunchly secular country.
8: Bonjour and good morning. As we say in English, welcome.
9: French television networks are broadcasting every word the Pope utters, beginning with his greeting to the 85 journalists traveling with him from Rome. This pope appeals to both the religious and secular segments of French society, says Vatican expert Marco Politi.
10: He's not only a religious personality, but also a beacon of rationality.
9: Politi says the French appreciated Leo standing up to President Trump when he threatened to annihilate the Iranian civilization.
10: Pope Leo is convinced that this is an age in which he has said, so I quote, a handful of tyrants are devastating the world.
9: Leo is expected to encourage Europe to take a bigger role in ending the wars. Eleanor Beardsley, NPR News, Paris.
4: It's NPR.
11: 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Addiction Recovery Care was ordered by a federal judge this week to pay $18.4 million to two creditors who sued them for defaulting on payments. Kentucky Public Radio's Joe Saka reports the latest setback for the Kentucky treatment provider.
12: Known as ARC, the company was sued earlier this year by two different creditors for defaulting on payments. A federal judge in New York made several rulings on Wednesday, including an order for ARC to release $4.7 million of assets that were frozen earlier this year. ARC was also ordered to pay nearly $10 million to one of the companies through an arbitration ruling and more than $3 million in damages to the other creditor. Once the largest treatment provider in Kentucky, with 30 facilities, ARC has gone through massive layoffs.

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0: 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We are part of the educational mission of Murray State University. I'm George Eldred. Thanks for listening. All Things Considered is next.
1: They saw career after career ended by pushing back on Trump. 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
2: 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I'm Juana Summers.
3: And I'm Scott Detrow. Coming up, how some people are using AI for spiritual guidance.
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3: And Dolly Parton is getting her own day, 9-to-5, in her home state and across the country.
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2: Pour yourself a cup of ambition.
3: We will tell you more after this newscast.
6: Live from NPR News, I'm Lakshmi Singh. The U.S. Supreme Court has, for the time being, revived a federal data system the Trump administration revamped into a tool to check the citizenship of millions of registered voters. Here's NPR's Jude Jaffe Block.
7: The federal tool is called SAVE, and the Trump administration made major changes to it last year, including linking it to Social Security data for the first time. But the tool has mistakenly flagged some U.S. citizens as potential non-citizens, leading them to be taken off state voter rolls as a result. A federal judge in June said the modified version of SAVE trampled on the privacy rights of Americans and threatened the right to vote. But the Supreme Court lifted that block and opened the door for the new SAVE tool to be used in the lead up to the election for individualized determinations of citizenship. Federal law bars systematic purges of voter rolls this close to an election. Jude Jaffe Block, NPR News.
6: Presidents Trump and Xi Jinping of China both say they plan to meet two more times before the end of the year.
8: America is very happy about this visit, and I'm sure China is very happy also. Great things for both countries. And it's been just very, very productive.
6: That's President Trump and Xi here through an interpreter.
9: The relationship will be a constructive one of strategic stability on the basis of respect, fairness, and reciprocity.
6: During this week's meetings, both talked about the wars in Iran and Ukraine, as well as Taiwan and AI, in which Trump and Xi have competing interests, but few details were provided. New Jersey Governor Mike Sherrill has declared a state of emergency in several counties ahead of a nor'easter that could bring destructive winds and coastal flooding to parts of the northeastern U.S. starting tonight.
10: We will surge resources to these communities, making sure that the Department of Environmental Protection, the Department of Transportation are manning our operations centers because of beach erosion and the high tide and the roads that we are concerned about.
6: Concerts and other events have been canceled in parts of New England. Around 1 million people in the U.S. live with multiple sclerosis. Now, new research suggests a common virus is a major culprit. NPR's Ping Wong reports.
11: Many people living with MS experience bouts of weakness, vision loss, problems with balance a few times a year. Researchers at Mass General Brigham analyzed blood samples from patients and found active signs of Epstein-Barr virus in the months before these attacks. Here's Dr. Tanuja Chitnis.
12: So what we found is that the virus lives inside our B cells, and it's becoming reactivated. And this was occurring before the attacks.
11: This virus is very common and doesn't cause MS in most people who get it. Chitnis says there are likely other genetic and environmental factors that contribute to the disease.
6: That's NPR's Ping Wong reporting. From Washington, this is NPR News.
13: For WKMS News, I'm Hannah Saad, and it is 3:04. Tennessee lawmakers are demanding answers from the Department of Children's Services in response to an investigation from WPLN and ProPublica. Four Democrats penned a letter to DCS's commissioner about safety and oversight inside facilities operated by Tennessee businessman Jason Cruz. Paige Flager with Nashville's WPLN has more.
14: The letter cites our investigation, which found that juvenile justice facilities run by Cruz repeatedly failed to report abuse of children and other serious incidents to the state. Cruz and his company, Wayne Halfway House, run all three of the state's highest security youth prisons. In response to our reporting, the company said it follows state policy and law and denies that it ever discouraged staff from reporting incidents. Lawmakers are asking for answers, including what steps the department is taking to address the allegations, how much money the state spends to place youth in Wayne Halfway House facilities, and who is being considered to operate new prisons the department is planning. They're calling on DCS to respond in a week and asking for an in-person meeting to discuss legislative action to ensure that, quote, no child safety depends on abuse first becoming a news story. Paige Flager, WPLN News.
13: A former Graves County teacher is again facing grooming charges stemming from the same accusations she was arrested

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1: Mother. On the next Fresh Air, singer, songwriter, and guitarist Billy Strings. He's got one foot in traditional bluegrass and another in improvisational jam music, and he draws huge arena audiences. His new album, So Much for Goodbyes, is inspired by the death of his mother last year from an overdose. 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
3: 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Good afternoon, everyone. I'm Shelby Ashley. It's looking like a beautiful weekend ahead with lows at night in the 50s and highs during the sunny days in the mid-70s. Coming up on All Things Considered, the U.S. has tapped into its strategic oil reserve to help drive down rising gasoline prices in the wake of the war with Iran. Can oil from Venezuela help fill it back up? More details in about 15 minutes on WKMS. 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
0: And I'm Juana Summers. If you've been on TikTok anytime in the past 2 years, chances are you've heard Nasty. The song was everywhere on social media.
5: Nasty. Is somebody gonna match my freak? Is somebody gonna match my freak?
0: Tinashe wrote and performed it.
6: Oh, that was a very validating experience.
0: That validation was affirming, having come years after breaking from her label.
6: I think freedom was very empowering for me. It really allowed me to re-find a sense of self that I felt I was in the process of losing.
0: She explores that sense of self on her latest album. It's called Popstar.
6: To me, Popstar is an energy. It's a persona, if you will. It's kind of like a space that you can step into. It lives outside of genre.
0: That inspired her to explore different sounds, like this song, Nobody Wanna Dance Anymore.

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2: 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I'm Shelby Ashley, and you're listening to 91.3 WKMS FM HD Murray, WKMD HD Madisonville, and WKMT Fulton, with news and music at WKMS.org. 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
3: Some of these fields are not attractive at all. 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
0: President Trump is confident oil from Venezuela can fill demand in the U.S. amid a shortage caused by the Iran war.
4: The reality isn't so simple.
0: For Friday, September 25th, it's All Things Considered from NPR News. I'm Scott Detrow.
4: And I'm Juana Summers. What did the U.S. get out of a two-day summit between Trump and Chinese President Xi Jinping?
5: I don't think Xi Jinping is going to fly back to Beijing and say, hey guys, I was wrong. The United States is our friend.
0: We will have the analysis.
4: Plus how Trump's trade war with Canada is playing in the close Senate race in Michigan.
6: We got to elect people that give a damn about workers, not billionaires and corporate class people. I mean, and unfortunately our political system has been hijacked by the richest people in the world.
0: And get your ears ready. It is New Music Friday.
4: Those stories and more coming up after the summary of the day's news.
7: Live from NPR News in Washington, I'm Ryland Barton. A Democratic senator is asking the White House for immediate answers about a new television ad featuring President Trump. The ad says it's paid for by the U.S. government. NPR's Tamara Keith reports the White House defends it as educational and patriotic.
8: The ad features President Trump's voice and a splashy montage of images of the president. Phrases including largest tax cut in history flash on the screen as the song providing the soundtrack to the 30-second ad repeats the phrase, love me.
9: America will never be a communist country.
8: In a letter demanding answers, Democratic Senator from New Hampshire Maggie Hassan says the ad appears to run afoul of federal prohibitions against using government funds for propaganda. A White House spokesperson described the ad as a public service announcement. Tamara Keith, NPR News.
7: The White House network video pool is back in operation. This morning marked the first time it had been in action since President Trump banned three news outlets in a showdown over media access. A judge temporarily struck down Trump's ban of CNN, MS Now, and Politico yesterday, but other TV networks continued to suspend pool coverage in solidarity until the White House explicitly allowed CNN to rejoin the pool. Chinese President Xi Jinping wrapped up his visit to the U.S. today. President Trump says he and Xi will meet again in China in November, and she will come to the U.S. again in December. NPR's Emily Feng reports.
10: Trump and Xi Jinping visited the National Archives on the last day of the Chinese leader's state visit, where Trump said his meetings with Xi the day before.
11: We had a great meeting. We had a really great meeting.
10: Were very good. Trump then posted on social media that he and Xi will meet again at the Asia-Pacific Economic Coordination Summit in southern China in November, as well as in Miami, where the G20 Leaders Summit will be held the month after. That would mean the two men will have formally met in person four times this year, an ambitious diplomatic push to stabilize ties despite real tensions. Asked whether the war with Iran was raised with China, Trump nodded in acknowledgement but didn't offer details. China has been a big supporter of Iran, buying up the majority of Iran's oil exports before the war. Emily Fang, NPR News, Washington.
7: People on the Big Island of Hawaii are under a hurricane watch today. NPR's Bill Chappell reports Hurricane Nolo could bring feet of rain.
12: Hurricane Nolo is not expected to make landfall on Hawaii's Big Island, but it's coming close enough to drop about 2 feet of rain in some areas over the weekend, according to the National Hurricane Center. That can cause dangerous flooding and mudslides. As of Friday morning, Nolo's maximum winds were around 85 miles per hour. It's expected to strengthen into a major storm. Forecasters say it will also move very slowly, increasing the risk of floods from sustained heavy rain. Schools are closed on Maui and the Big Island. Some are being used as shelters for people seeking safety. Bill Chappell, NPR News.
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13: For WKMS News, I'm Hannah Saad, and it is 4:04. Bigfoot may be known for hiding deep in the woods, but this weekend, he'll be hard to miss in downtown Owensboro. Hope Heffley with member station WKYU has more on the inaugural Blue Bridge Squatch Fest.
14: The first ever Blue Bridge Squatch Fest comes to Owensboro tomorrow. The event will feature activities like a cryptid costume and calling contest, a car show, live bluegrass music, and a variety of food and retail vendors. Event organizer Fred Chisholm says he's been working on putting this together for around 5 years. Chisholm says he's been involved with Bigfoot cryptozoology for around 6 years now and has attended multiple seminars and conventions dedicated to cryptids. Chisholm says the event goal is to provide fall activities for families and cryptid enthusiasts. He also says that much of the festival is dedicated to supporting charity.
15: A lot of the vendors there are nonprofit or charitable organizations. The car show is going to a cancer fundraiser. There'll be an auction there on some items for Parkinson's. Scrub Out Cancer will be there.
14: Events are planned from 9 a.m. to 6 p.m. at the Kentucky Soundstage. I'm Hope Heffley in Bowling Green.
13: An independent candidate running to be Tennessee's next governor is rejecting a call from the Democratic nominee to drop out. Memphis lawyer and city council member Jerry Green went public with her call Wednesday after privately asking the progressive-leaning independent candidate Lauren Pinkston to end her campaign. The request came after Pinkston shared a video discussing the importance of mental health in the context of Andrew Jackson's life. Pinkston told Nashville's WPLN that it wasn't her intent to excuse Jackson's role in the Trail of Tears and that her video does not paint Jackson in a positive light. But she says the public scrutiny points to a problem for the Democratic Party when it comes to winning over voters.
16: There's no one who can perform to the level of scrutiny that the Democratic Party is placing on humanity.
13: Green's call for Pinkston to bow out comes as a recent poll shows a tighter race between Green and the Republican frontrunner in the Tennessee gubernatorial race, Marsha Blackburn. I'm Hannah Saad for WKMS News.
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1: 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His new album, So Much for Goodbyes, is inspired by the death of his mother last year from an overdose. 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
2: 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I'm still Shelby Ashley, and you're still listening to 91.3 WKMS FM HD Murray, WKMD HD Madisonville, and WKMT Fulton, with news and music at WKMS.org. 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Thanks for being here.
3: They saw career after career ended by pushing back on Trump. 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
4: Could President Trump be a drag on Republicans in the midterms?
5: Some candidates are trying to distance themselves.
4: It's Friday, September 25th, and this is All Things Considered from NPR News. I'm Juana Summers.
5: And I'm Scott Detrow. Coming up, how some people are using AI for spiritual guidance.
6: I'm also consulting AI for prayers. I always write those prayers in my own words, but I like to look up how others have used them.
4: Also, we hear about a former Major League Baseball player's second act.
5: And Dolly Parton is getting her own day, 9-to-5, in her home state and across the country.
7: Dolly just really makes me proud to be a girl from Tennessee, and she taught me that I can do anything.
4: Pour yourself a cup of ambition.
5: We will tell you more after this newscast.
8: Live from NPR News in Washington, I'm Ryland Barton. The Supreme Court has for now revived a federal data system the Trump administration revamped into a tool to check the citizenship of millions of registered voters. As NPR's Jude Joffe Block reports, the tool had been used by some states before it was blocked by a federal judge for violating privacy protections.
9: The federal tool is called SAVE, and the Trump administration made major changes to it last year, including linking it to Social Security data for the first time. But the tool has mistakenly flagged some U.S. citizens as potential non-citizens, leading them to be taken off state voter rolls as a result. A federal judge in June said the modified version of SAVE trampled on the privacy rights of Americans and threatened the right to vote. But the Supreme Court lifted that block and opened the door for the new SAVE tool to be used in the lead-up to the election for individualized determinations of citizenship. Federal law bars systematic purges of voter rolls this close to an election. Jude Joffe Block, NPR News.
8: Record-high diesel prices are putting a squeeze on loggers in the Pacific Northwest. NPR's Kirk Sigler reports this comes as President Trump has been using executive orders to try and cut regulations that revive the struggling industry.
10: Diesel here in the timberlands of western Oregon is approaching $7 a gallon.
11: Yeah, loggers might have to drive 100 miles every morning to the job. You know, they're meeting the crummy at 3 a.m.
10: Sean Smith owns Starfire Lumber, where logging trucks pull up daily after cutting trees on nearby private and federal lands.
11: The dozers and shovels and yarders and stuff they run consume ungodly amounts of fuel. I mean, you'll see 1,200 or 1,500 gallon tanker trailers at the logging site.
10: Smith says the industry is grappling with record diesel prices due to the closure of the Strait of Hormuz, which is making inflation even worse, just as lumber prices were starting to recover. Kirk Sigler, NPR News, Eugene, Oregon.
8: It's that time again for students and families hoping to get federal help paying for college. It's time to fill out the form known as the FAFSA. NPR's Corey Turner reports.
12: It stands for the Free Application for Federal Student Aid, and it's the gateway, not just to federal loans and grants, but also to a lot of state and even school-based financial aid. It is supposed to open on October 1st, but for the second year in a row, the Trump administration has posted the form ahead of schedule. In 2020, Congress moved to simplify the FAFSA, and in 2023, the Biden administration failed to release the new and approved form on time, falling months behind schedule and sending families and schools into a panic. The Trump administration has made a few changes to this year's form, including making it shareable between family members by text and getting rid of confusing jargon. Corey Turner, NPR News.
8: U.S. stocks rose today after a cool down in oil prices. This is NPR News.
13: For WKMS News, I'm Hannah Saad, and it is 5:04. Developers in Lexington are constructing a handful of new student apartments, with more being considered for approval. But as Shepard Snyder with member station WEKU reports, some downtown residents are concerned with affordability.
14: Around three-quarters of the University of Kentucky's student body lives off-campus. The demand has attracted private developers who want to house students in new developments. But some residents fear those apartment complexes won't be affordable and could displace residents living in housing that will be demolished for development. Carrick Moon organizes neighborhood group Aylesford Action. He also lives next to a group of proposed developments.
15: If this is going to happen, the people that are going to be displaced need to be taken care of. And ideally, it's not going to happen. And what's going to be built is going to be affordable or mixed income.
14: Those who support the projects argue the city needs dense development to meet the area's housing shortage of about 22,000 units. I'm Shepard Snyder in Lexington.
13: Jerry Green, the Democratic nominee for Tennessee governor, is now publicly calling for independent candidate Lauren Pinkston to drop out of the race. The request came after Pinkston became the center of online controversy for a video discussing the importance of mental health in the context of Andrew Jackson's life.
16: The list is a mile long of things that Andrew Jackson went through that were very traumatic, and the list is even longer of the things that he tried to do to cope with those things in a very unhealthy way.
13: Pinkston told Nashville's WPLN that it had not been her intent to excuse Jackson's role in the Trail of Tears, and that her video does not paint Jackson in a positive light. Kentucky farmers are heading into harvest with a much larger corn and soybean crop than last year, but higher costs could eat into those gains. The latest USDA agriculture data for Kentucky shows the state expects its corn harvest to increase by nearly 15% from last year, and soybean production to go up by almost 30%. Reuters reports higher fuel costs are squeezing farmers nationwide and could eventually raise food prices. I'm Hannah Saad for WKMS News.
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4: 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I'm Juana Summers.
5: And I'm Scott Detrow. Republicans running for Congress are grappling with how closely to align themselves with President Trump. The primaries are over. Historically, that means candidates shift toward appealing to a broader spectrum of voters. But this year is different. NPR political reporter Elena Moore and White House correspondent Deepa Shivaram have been covering the candidates and the president, and they join us now. Hey to both of you.
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5: Elena, I'm going to start with you. Not uncommon for House and Senate candidates to moderate their messages a little bit after a primary.

the American Legion Post 82 in East Nashville, playing a lot of music associated with Doc Watson. Billy Strings spoke with Fresh Air's Sam Brigger last year after that album was released. Let's hear the lead-off track from Live at the Legion, Nashville Blues, originally by the Delmore Brothers.

0: That's Billy Strings playing Doc Watson. We'll hear more of the Billy Strings interview with Fresh Air's Sam Brigger after a break. 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
0: This is Fresh Air. We're listening to Fresh Air's Sam Brigger and his interview with songwriter and guitarist Billy Strings from last year. He has a new album called So Much for Goodbyes.
2: So, Billy, last year you came out with your album Highway Prayers. I wanted to play the second song from the album, In the Clear. This song is in the long tradition of happy-sounding, up-tempo bluegrass songs with really depressing lyrics. Can you talk about writing it?
3: Yeah, I mean, I don't know. I think this one was one that I wrote with my buddy Aaron Allen. He's a frequent collaborator. Me and him and John Weisberger get together a lot of times, and we've written quite a few songs together now. But as soon as I started reading some of the words, I knew I could hear it in my head that it happens like that a lot of times. You know, if I write something down, I'm thinking of the music as I'm writing it, you know, and it's like I write with the melody, you know.
2: This is the second song from the album, In the Clear, so why don't we hear this?

0: That's Leaning on a Travelin' Song from Billy Strings from his album Highway Prayers. We'll hear more of his interview with Fresh Air's Sam Brigger after a break. This is Fresh Air.
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0: This is Fresh Air. Let's get back to Fresh Air's Sam Brigger and his interview from last year with singer, songwriter, and guitarist Billy Strings. He has a new album titled So Much for Goodbyes.
3: Earlier we talked about Doc Watson, and I wanted to ask if you'd play a tune that maybe was one of the earlier songs that you learned as a kid.
4: Yeah. When I was a kid, I mostly just played rhythm. So I'll give an example of that. My dad, he would play this.